0: WRIS HD1 and HD2 Atlanta. You're tuned into Album 88. More specifically, it's a really awesome Sunday evening, so it's time for Nerd Hour. It's going to be a really awesome Nerd Hour, so let me explain what Nerd Hour is really quickly. Every Sunday, we have a talk show where we talk about nerd stuff. I don't know if that was, like, particularly intuitive by the name, but we have the one, the only... DJ Sleepy Spill.
1: Yep, I'm tired today.
0: DJ Oldspill is very tired and sleepy, and we'll talk about probably why later.
1: A little bit, probably.
0: Yeah, probably. And we also have a very awesome special guest. Introduce yourself, special guest.
2: Hello, this is the special guest. I am DJ Cardinal Direction here at Album 88. I'm here with my, technically my boss and my coworker.
0: Oh, yeah. Hey, guys.
1: Yeah, this is actually
0: the program department.
1: Yeah, this is all together.
0: Okay,
1: okay,
0: guys. Three, two, one.
2: Program department.
0: Yay.
1: Program.
0: See, I can do that because I'm their boss.
1: I don't have to listen to you.
0: Make seal noises.
1: I'm going home. I'm
0: see you later. Okay, never mind. Okay, so I don't have any authority over them,
1: unfortunately. I'm not putting up with this.
0: Okay, okay, fine. I'll just take
1: it. And I storm off in a big harumph.
0: You have no energy to do that right now.
1: I do.
0: You fell asleep during CBB.
1: I did.
0: I walked in to DJ Oil Spill, open-mouthed, just... like hugging themselves in the chair, passed out.
1: Dude, one time in high school, after a math test for like the last test of the fall semester in math, I fell asleep like that, like leaned back, my mouth was like hanging open, I was catching flies, and my teacher started stacking a bunch of stuff on me, and I woke up and everyone in the entire class laughed at me, so I started crying.
0: Oh.
1: Okay, and my teacher felt really bad, and I'm like, yeah, you should.
0: That wasn't as nice.
1: That's your fault.
0: Oh, that's really
1: so
0: sad.
1: So before you make fun of me, think about that.
0: I wasn't going to make
1: I'll
0: fun of you.
1: I'll start crying.
0: Okay. It was not making fun of you. It was more the fact that like I walked into the room, and I said, meow, meow, meow, and you just didn't react.
1: Yeah, because I was asleep.
0: And I put my laptop down kind of loudly because I didn't want to scare you.
1: Yeah.
0: And then nothing happened. And then I was like, yo, DJ Cardinal Direction, what happened to DJ Oilspill?
2: I was actually on the hallway. There's a window here that observes into the DJ booth, and I saw... DJ Oil Spill here, kind of like when you go to the zoo as a kid and you see the animals all sleeping lazily.
1: It's like the gorillas like sleeping instead of like swinging from trees and stuff, so you're like really mad about it.
2: Yeah, I was over here tapping on the glass, you know, being one of those kinds of kids trying to get you up.
1: Don't tap the glass,
0: dude. Tyler,
1: yeah, thank you.
0: I got you, bro. I got the reference.
1: Anyways,
0: yeah, no, it's okay. You had a really nice nap.
1: I did, and I ate like 20 grapes.
0: Oh, yeah, you're welcome.
1: Yeah, DJ Fish gave me like a bag of grapes and said, you can have the entire bag of grapes. And so I housed like 20 grapes.
0: I think you needed to get your blood sugar up, not gonna lie.
1: Yeah, probably. Yeah. I had like breakfast, and then since breakfast, I had like a big pretzel from my job.
0: You needed some.
1: And that was it.
0: Some fruit would help. So
1: yeah.
0: I'm glad. Yay!
1: And I'm gonna go home and I'm gonna eat like ice cream.
0: That's awesome.
1: And it's going to be yummy.
0: It's going to be so cool. You know what else is yummy? I can't segue this very well. So League of Legends.
1: Yeah.
0: Okay.
1: You know what else is yummy, bro?
0: Ophelios, bro. I don't know if you saw that, but we just dabbed each other up.
1: It wasn't like a loud one.
0: Do you want to do it again?
1: Yeah.
0: Okay. Okay, that was better.
1: It still wasn't loud.
0: Could
1: but
0: you hear it?
2: I think you need that closer to the microphone if you could pull one up.
1: I don't care.
0: That did not
2: that was
0: work.
2: Better.
0: Okay. Anyway, so the reason we're talking about League of Legends,
1: which we did last week also, so keep up.
0: I think we may have like, I don't know, like pre, I don't know what I'm trying to say. Like,
1: I don't know if
0: like,
1: we talked about this last
0: week.
1: Did we
0: not talk about it?
1: We might have. No, because it wasn't out yet.
0: I feel like I mentioned wanting it to be a KDA drop.
1: Oh, yeah.
0: And then it...
1: I think they're doing a KDA drop in like 2 weeks. So,
0: are you being real?
1: Keep your hopes up. Yeah, they leaked like skin designs for a new KDA drop. So,
0: oh, really?
1: Yeah,
0: that's so awesome.
1: Allegedly.
0: Okay. Yeah, allegedly. Actually, but the Heartsteel music video came out, and I assume the skins. I didn't really even see the skins.
1: The skins. I think they're on PBE this upcoming week.
0: Okay, so I
1: so
0: personally
1: it'll be
0: haven't
1: like
0: seen them yet.
1: 2 weeks till they're out.
0: Okay. That's awesome.
1: Yeah.
0: I guess.
1: Which those were also leaked allegedly, so I saw them before the music video came out allegedly.
0: What's up with you, bro?
1: Do you
0: keep up with leaks for real?
1: No, but I go on Twitter and then the leaks show up on my timeline.
0: That's awesome.
1: So it's like, because I follow, like, there's like some guys that you want to follow if you like Riot Games stuff, like Spider Axe, mm-hmm. and like the Skin Spotlights guy. Because they'll tweet like the news and stuff, and they'll tweet like the high quality art of the new skins as soon as it's out for the general audience. I follow all of those guys, which makes Twitter think I like League of Legends stuff a lot, so it shows me leaks and stuff. It thinks I want more than I already have, which is, I have more than enough. I'm full. I'm good, bro.
0: I can see why. Just,
1: yeah.
0: So let's talk about the Heartsteel video that came out.
1: Yeah, Live My Life by Heartsteel.
0: It's a fun fact. If you haven't heard it yet, it's going to play an 88 Bit Trip later today.
1: Oh, really?
0: Yeah.
1: So did you like it? The song?
0: It's a song.
1: It's fine. It's really catchy. It's really generic.
0: I think I'm like a Heartsteel hater, though.
1: Really?
0: I really don't like Heartsteel.
1: I thought I liked Paranoia. I like it.
0: It's
1: I think
0: fine.
1: Paranoia feels more of like the vibe I wish they continued pushing for Heartsteel, but this is like very like sanded down version of them.
0: Thing is, I think the song is fine. Like, it's not like a bad song. I just don't really care about Heartsteel.
1: No, I think it's honestly a song that I think is like pretty good.
0: Yeah.
1: It's just, why are we doing this with Heartsteel? And Heartsteel had its own like full aesthetic, and then this is kind of like the opposite of that. This is more of like,
0: well, I mean, boy bands just do that though. They just like kind of switch up their themes all
1: I
0: the
1: guess.
0: Time. If they're based off like real boy bands, they do that.
1: Yeah.
0: But
1: they switched all the cast members too, other than
0: Ezreal's
1: voice.
0: We did talk about this last week,
1: yes.
0: because we talked about how bad Kane's hair is.
1: Yes.
0: And I don't think Kane's hair is bad because Ezreal looks terrible.
1: Dude, Ezreal looks horrible.
0: So bad.
1: They give him like buck teeth.
0: What? Do they?
1: Yes.
0: I was more focused on like little cat ears.
1: I mean,
0: in his hair.
1: Those are also not good looking.
0: Fine.
1: But
0: I don't know. Yone, why are you here? Like,
1: he's there to be handsome and mysterious.
0: Even
1: but
0: like,
1: Aphelios is also there to be handsome and mysterious.
0: Okay, but he's cool. Okay,
1: oh
0: but he's
1: my
0: really cool.
1: And he's yummy.
0: Wait, what is Aphelios even there for? Guitar?
1: He's like their producer.
0: Isn't Yone their producer?
1: No, Yone's something else.
2: DJ Sadie has a question.
0: Yeah, what's up?
2: So we're talking about Heartstone or something right now.
1: No.
2: And I'd like just to ask as someone unaccustomed to this subject, and perhaps for all the listeners out there, could you tell me about this a little bit?
1: So Heartsteel is one of League of Legends has like four bands they have. So
2: League of Legends has bands.
1: Yeah, so yeah. League of Legends, the company Riot makes music under four different names as bands to be like based on characters in the game. So like it'll be like the characters in the game in this alternate universe are members of a band. The most popular one by far, as mentioned earlier, was KDA.
0: Their K-pop girl group.
1: Yeah, it's their K-pop girl group. They made Pop Stars, and that song popped off really crazy. It's in
0: Beat Saber.
1: Really
0: good.
1: They put it in Beat Saber bass game.
0: I saw that song live twice.
1: Really?
0: Because the artists are Idol, the K-pop act.
1: Yeah.
0: They love performing that song.
1: Really?
0: And I've just seen them live.
1: That makes sense.
0: Yeah, they really
1: like
0: it.
1: Great song.
0: It's a really good song.
1: Yeah, so it was the group for KDA was Ari, Evelyn, Akali, Kaisa, and who am I missing? I'm missing one.
0: Ari, Evelyn, Akali.
1: No, I said Akali.
0: Kaisa, Evelyn, Ari. That's four. Oh, Seraphine, I guess.
1: Oh, I thought there's
0: four.
1: Was there not a fifth one before that?
0: In the original?
1: Oh, yeah.
0: There's only four.
1: I didn't remember.
0: And then there's Seraphine in the new one, I guess.
1: Yeah, Seraphine's there. They added her in the second drop when they did KDA All Out because they came out with a songstress character and they said we have to put her in the K-pop group. Because
0: she makes music.
1: Yeah,
0: that's
1: but
0: her whole thing.
1: Outside of KDA, because of KDA's popularity, they made True Damage, which is like a more rap hip hop inspired group.
0: And that
1: with
0: is
1: a bunch
0: a
1: of
0: really good group.
1: It's great.
0: They got Kiki Palmer. They got Becky G. Like they get big names to voice these.
1: They get
0: these
1: huge
0: characters.
1: Names. And then they did Heartsteel, which is their boy band version, which they just came out with their second song. And in the second song, they recasted like every member other than the guy who plays Ezreal, Baekhyun.
0: Baekhyun, yeah.
1: Yeah. For example, one of the members, Kasante, used to be Toby Liu, who I like a lot and I found through Heartsteel. And now it's Anderson Paak.
0: The guy from the Soul Sonic, yeah.
1: Yeah. Well, it's the guy from being Anderson Paak.
0: Yeah, but I mean, like, if you don't know who that guy is, you probably know him also from Soul Sonic.
1: Yeah.
0: Anyway, I don't love the voice recastings.
1: No, because I feel like Kane and one of the other voices like sound too similar.
0: That was the thing. I think they all sound the same.
1: Yeah.
0: Well, that sounds crazy. But
1: well, Anderson Paak sounds like Anderson Paak, which I'm happy with because I love Anderson Paak and I think he sounds really good. But like, I'm not. It doesn't fit. It's not what I want.
0: Yeah, and there are some fine. I liked Toby Liu a lot.
1: Toby Liu, I thought was Cassante. So good as Cassante.
0: I liked that in Paranoia, like it was Rost that was singing and not Kane. Not saying that like, oh, I hate Kane or whatever. But
1: no,
0: like,
1: it felt different.
0: The shock of like Rost and the way that like vocal delivery is really unique.
1: Yeah,
0: I really like that. And I really liked Seth's voice last time. That was a nice voice.
1: It was great. It fit for him a lot.
0: There's not really rap verses either in the song.
1: No.
0: It's very vocal heavy.
1: It's very sanded down. It's cute. The music video is fantastic.
0: I mean, it's fine.
1: I think it's incredible. I think it's super, super cute.
0: It's well animated, of course, like what you can expect, but it's like significantly less dynamic than what we got from Paranoia.
1: The concept for the music video is just a lot stronger. The concept for the Paranoia music video is the members of the boy band like got together and they all had like camcorders and stuff and they were like recording the music video like as it was happening. And it was cool.
0: And they were like in wrestling booths and they were falling in
1: water.
0: They
1: were just doing stuff.
0: They were like in cars running fast.
1: Yeah.
0: This one kind of just looks like they're just hanging out and being friends.
1: They're living their life.
0: Which is cute. And that's why the song is significantly, you know, more chill.
1: Yeah.
0: Aphelios with the guitar. Oh my god, Aphelios is so...
1: They made him really hot in this one.
0: Dude, he's so attractive. Like, they nerfed everyone else so they could make, like, Aphelios the most attractive.
1: Yeah, but in...
0: Seth's also really good looking, I would say.
1: Bro, he's showing so much tummy, it's crazy. He's wearing a crop top, but it's just like one little strap here.
0: I'm not complaining.
1: It's crazy.
0: It's a nice tummy.
1: Yeah, it is great. I'm trying to rub it.
0: All right, so...
1: I think Cassante looks really good also. But.
0: I like Cassante. I like Cassante's design way more than the last skin set.
1: Yeah.
0: I like the hair a lot.
1: Oh, yeah.
0: But I don't really care about Anderson Paak's voice.
1: I don't think it fits for the character that
0: like
1: much.
0: Toby Liu's
1: I love Toby
0: more.
1: Liu's voice. I think it added like a melancholy to the song, which I really liked.
0: I agree.
1: Yeah. A little down-tempo part.
0: Though I feel like Toby Liu had a really short line.
1: it was like one verse.
0: Yeah, unfortunately.
1: Yeah.
0: As opposed to Baekhyun, who had every chorus.
1: Yeah.
0: But like... I think Baekhyun also has every chorus in this new song as well.
1: Yeah, he's like the lead.
0: Because
1: they said, what if we made Ezreal Korean?
0: They did do that.
1: Ezreal's a white guy, by the way.
0: Ezreal's a white guy, and they're like, let's get the K-pop guy to make him Korean. And, I mean, Riot Games just kind of has a tendency to do that.
1: Well, yeah, because Korea is like where they make $1 billion.
0: They're like white character or East Asian character, like the same thing. Like they'll like make their white characters randomly East Asian, and then they'll make their East Asian characters randomly white.
1: There's a guy I used to know who got really mad at me because I called Caitlyn a white woman, and he said, actually, Caitlyn is half Asian.
0: Oh, wow.
1: And I'm like, how was I supposed to know that she's really British?
0: Yeah, okay, come on. That's not...
1: But look at her.
2: Respect the Asian representation.
0: Have you seen Arcane?
2: No, I have not.
0: Really?
1: What? It's good.
0: What are you doing? What's happening?
2: I'm normally outside.
0: Why are you a nerd hour, bro?
2: That is a great question.
0: Anyway, I like Seth Phelios. Do you know what that is?
1: Yeah, I know what it is.
0: Seth Phelios,
1: I'm
0: guys.
1: I'm unmoved by it.
0: Seth Phelios.
1: Yeah.
0: I actually really like it, though. I don't care about it.
1: It's fine.
0: Seth Phelios.
1: Okay. I think it's cute. But I think the fans of it are really annoying.
0: I can...
1: And like a lot of things, that makes me like it less.
0: Talking about fans of BL tropes.
1: Yeah.
0: Let's talk about...
1: Yeah, good segue, bro.
0: I mean, I think I did okay with that.
1: It was all right.
0: I'm usually notorious for bad segues.
1: You weren't confident at all.
0: Oh.
1: And you gotta be confident.
0: Well, I need DJ Cardinal direction to pick up my slack.
1: To take the directions.
2: Here I am. This is my reason for being here on Nerd Hour today.
0: Hey!
1: Yes, to talk about boys' love.
2: Boys' love and
0: girls'
2: love.
0: Boys that kiss
2: love.
0: Each other and girls that kiss each other.
2: We're here to talk about...
0: Why'd you eye roll at that?
1: I just alike. Like boys when they kiss each other.
0: So why'd you roll your eyes?
1: I just rolled my eyes at the other thing.
0: Oh, the girls that kiss each other?
1: Yeah. You guys can do that. It's cool, and I think you should be allowed to, and I even think it's awesome that there's a lot of representation for that, but I'm trying to see, like, Naru Sasu and stuff.
0: Right, so DJ Rose,
1: I'm not moved by Narasasu, I'm sorry.
0: I don't think many people are anymore.
1: No, they are.
0: Oh, okay.
1: That moves mountains.
2: This is a fun fact just for all the listeners at home, but if you were to come to Album 88 Station here at Student Center West at Georgia State University, you would find between our two production rooms, on each computer screen, you will find... I believe Production Room 1 is our Boys Love computer,
0: and Production
2: Room 2... is our Girls Love computer. Now,
0: this is true.
2: What that means is when you walk into the room and you look at the screensaver playing on the background, you're going to see a lot of very interesting fanships or just interesting artwork from related boys' love and girls' love animes or TV shows or really anything. I'm trying to think of what we have in there. But
1: they got the rat from Arthur, the teacher who is gay and had a gay wedding.
0: Oh, yeah.
1: I think they just have the poster for Love, Simon.
0: Oh, in the Yaoi computer, there's like Dan and Phil.
1: Yeah,
2: there is Dan and Phil.
0: There's that one movie about the two gay princes.
1: Oh, Red, White, and Royal Blue. Well, they're not princes. One of them is actually the son of the president.
0: A prince and a first son.
1: Yeah,
0: sure.
1: I love that movie. It's terrible, but I love it.
0: Is it? Is it worth a watch?
1: No.
0: Okay.
2: There was for a while a very interesting photo in the screensaver rotation of SpongeBob SquarePants and Patrick Starr.
0: Define interesting. Can we define interesting? Is it okay to talk about this in this context?
2: It certainly wasn't anything explicit per se.
0: Okay.
2: But, you know, it might get one roused up if you were to really look at it for an extra long time.
1: It was SpongeBob and Patrick?
2: Yeah.
1: Not SquidBob?
2: We did have a SquidBob in there as well.
1: See, that one's better.
2: You like the SquidBob better?
1: I'm about that.
2: Well, everybody, today we are talking about Donchies and Joshies.
0: Thank you so much, DJ Cardinal Direction. Oh my god, this is so interesting. Can you tell me what this means?
2: Yeah, of course. Now, this is coming into discussion because of current discourse on Twitter.com interesting.
1: I rolled my eyes again.
0: The place where things goes to die. Things go to die.
2: Well, it's X the Everything app. And you know, everything does
1: die. And they
2: die
1: have everything on there. Do you blaze your glory?
2: Do I blaze my glory?
1: Yeah. Do you know what that means?
2: No.
1: Okay, so when Elon Musk bought X the Everything app and made it that, for some reason he tried to push the tagline "Blaze Your Glory."
0: What?
1: And I'm not letting that one go, Elon.
0: That's ridiculous.
1: You have to live that down for the rest of your life.
0: That's so.
1: Blaze Your Glory? Are you kidding me?
0: Yeah.
1: If you went on the App Store, it would be like X the Everything app, and the little tagline would be "Blaze Your Glory."
2: Blaze Your Glory seems like the tagline for a more like illicit, like cowboy related website.
1: It's crazy,
2: if
1: right?
2: That makes sense.
1: No, but it's for X the Everything app.
2: It's the Everything app.
1: Yeah. You can watch car crashes on there.
2: Among other things.
0: All right. Just tell me about what I want to know, which is about Yaoi and Yuri.
2: Certainly.
0: Okay.
1: So well, what is Yaoi?
2: Within the community of girls love and boys love, we also have the phrases Yaoi and Yuri.
0: Okay.
2: And Yaoi is usually interchangeable with boys love and Yuri with girls love. The nuance that exists there, I think you could get into that if you wanted to. I'm well equipped to get into this discussion.
0: Okay.
2: But in each category, so like for example, within girls love, we have two categories. We have Hime Joshi, which is a girl who is a fan of girls' love, and we have Hime Danchi, who is a boy who is a fan of girls' love.
0: And this is very gendered.
2: In the second category, we have Fujoshi, which I think is the one that most of us know.
0: Yes.
2: On Instagram.com as well, you'll find a lot of people talking about Fujoshiing out. I think that's the biggest and broadest category of people you'll see. And then you also have, in that second category, you have Fudanchi, which is a male fan of boys love.
1: Bro, in high school I was talking about the movie The Seaside Stranger with one of my classmates, which is a boys love film.
0: Okay.
1: Well, they were talking about it and I heard them talk about it. I said, oh, I've seen that. I thought it was pretty good. And then they were like very excitedly like talked to me about it, and then they said, are you a Fudanshi? And I was like, no, I just like men, you know? I'm just like that. I'm like gay. I think that's the actual
0: That's another
1: term.
0: Thing. Are these terms like, okay, wait, I'm gonna let you finish.
2: Are these terms what? I mean, let me hear this.
0: Are these terms, like, that necessary?
1: No.
2: Are they necessary? No.
1: Because we live in the future now.
0: I just, like, what was the point of making these?
1: Okay.
0: I understand Fujoshi, because it's, like, a very specific phenomenon that, for some reason, women enjoy in taking boys' love specifically.
1: Well, I think the rest of the terms were created because of the rise of the Fujoshi and people in those other circles or identities wanting to have something to represent themselves. I assume Fudanshi came close after because Fujoshi is a gender term for women who like mm-hmm. boys' love. And so for the men who like boys' love who maybe weren't gay and they just liked, I don't know, like shonen anime.
0: And they thought that like, oh, I think Narusasu's kind of cute.
1: Yeah, they're
0: and
1: like,
0: I want to read about Narusasu.
1: I respect the gay ships that these authors are pushing because mm-hmm. they're definitely pushing those, and it's not just they don't know how to write female characters. So they wanted to have a label to describe themselves. So when talking to Fujoshis, they had something to say. Dang. And of course, like everything, or a lot of things, anime-related terms, these came from Japan first.
0: Of course, yes.
1: And then they became popular use later. And then I assume the fans of Girls Love Ones came later, probably in the exact same opposite pair, where it was the male term for fans of Girls Love and then the female term for fans of Girls Love.
0: Yeah.
1: And then we had all of them. But I don't know. This is me assuming.
0: But
1: I study words.
0: We have more terms, yeah. It's not just those four, right?
1: No, that's basically it.
0: Isn't there Hime?
2: That is an excellent question that I unfortunately did not do my research for.
1: Wow.
0: Hime means princess, yeah?
1: Yeah.
0: So I could, like, you like Japanese slang term for a female fan of Yuri.
1: Yeah.
0: That's what Hime Joshi is.
1: Hime Joshi and Hime Danshi, those are mentioned.
0: Oh, they were mentioned?
1: Yeah.
0: Hime Joshi is
1: female fan of Girls Love. Hime Danshi is male fan of Girls Love.
0: Yeah, this is a really, like, this feels very middle school.
1: Yeah.
2: It is very middle school. But where it gets fun is, as of late, someone made on Twitter a personification of each category.
1: And they all just look like dorks.
2: And they all look like dorks.
1: Well,
2: because
1: dorks.
2: They are, as a matter of fact, I mean, like, when you embody any of these kinds of people, someone who's a fan of boys love, a fan of girls love, if you're a fan of boys love, girls love, any category, you're going to be probably a massive dork.
1: Well, yeah, because if you know what that phrase means, you're probably a dork, like, at default.
2: Absolutely.
1: Well, you know
0: term,
1: too much
0: if
1: about
0: if you know
1: anime.
0: What the term boys love means?
1: No,
0: or
1: if
0: you mean,
1: you
0: like,
1: know, like, what a Hime Danshi is or whatever. If you know what that is,
0: yeah,
1: you're a dork.
0: Yeah, I suppose that makes sense.
1: I'll say it. I'm sorry to anyone at home. I'm a nerd. I run a podcast called Nerd Hour. You guys should listen to it. It's on Spotify. Album 88's Nerd Hour.
0: Is the poll? What are you? Like, are you are Fujoshi's cool?
1: The poll is going to be, when was the last time you ate a sandwich?
0: I always try to make it, like, on theme, and you never like this.
1: No, because I don't like doing it on theme.
0: Yeah, okay, that's my bad.
1: Have you guys ever Googled sandwich near me?
0: No.
1: Should look that one up. It's good.
0: Okay.
2: Sandwich near me. Is it something that I look up on, like, on Google Maps?
1: It's just, like, on your phone.
2: Oh.
1: Just, like, on Safari. Or
0: right.
1: Whatever.
0: Anyway, back to the topic.
1: Yeah.
0: Do you guys, like, would you consider yourself any of these terms?
1: No.
2: No.
0: No?
2: I like all love. Love is
0: Aww.
2: Love, of course. Guys.
0: That's beautiful.
2: We have to love in all forms.
1: I'm a lover
2: of
1: love.
2: You can't just love one kind of love.
0: I'm a lover of love as well. But I also, like, don't read BL.
1: No, I don't either.
0: Or GL, to be honest.
1: I don't really that much either.
0: I think BL falls into a lot of pit traps of stereotypes that are really negative towards the gay community specifically.
1: Yeah. And I think GL falls into the trap of being really boring a lot of the time.
0: I don't know about boring. Okay, sometimes it can be. Maybe you're just unhappy when, like, two girls can like each other and there's not, like, one dying. Is that why?
1: No, because I'm fine with that. I like a lot of stuff that's boring.
0: Mm-hmm.
1: Don't get me wrong.
0: So then why is GL boring specifically?
1: The level of straight rom-coms that I read is terrible. But
0: and
1: I think
0: they're boring.
1: They're really boring.
0: We watched Geek Charming, like...
1: Well, okay, that's...
0: It was grown charming.
1: I'm not talking
0: charming.
1: About that. I'm
0: okay.
1: talking about, like, mangas and stuff that I've read. I just read one called...
0: There are a lot of really boring straight
1: There
0: mangas.
1: Is. I just read one, but it was awesome. It's called Otaku Vampire's Love Bite. About a shut-in vampire from Romania who her dad gives her... Her dad is the progenitor of all vampires.
0: Also, of course.
1: So her dad gives her, like, an anime DVD to try to get her to leave her room, and she loves it so much that she moves to Japan. And she's just, like, a massive dork.
0: It's like, the real-life story of, I bet, many people.
1: Yeah.
0: Minus being the vampire part.
1: Yeah, what people want to do, which is, like, live in an apartment and not have a job and, like, be able to buy, like, a million fan goods.
0: Yeah, in Tokyo.
1: In
0: the middle
1: Tokyo,
0: of Tokyo.
1: Yeah.
0: Middle of Akihabara, yeah.
1: Yeah.
0: Exactly.
1: But, like, I read that. And the thing is what I'm realizing is that there's so much straight rom-coms out there that they have to get a little custom with the dynamics.
0: Mm-hmm.
1: For example, including a vampire, a modern-day otaku vampire.
0: Yeah.
1: But there's not enough boring stuff out there that they can, like, kind of rehash these old plots. Like, one of the most famous BL manga in recent years is Gofurt Nakamura-kun, which is a very, very straight, very normal rom-com. It's this guy has a crush on his male classmate, and I think I've seen so many stories exactly like that I'm bored. But there's great GL out there also. Like I think you read something like She Loves to Cook, She Loves to Eat. I think that's a fantastic, very, like, nuanced take on homosexuality and gender and dealing with that in modern day Japan. and it's a very interesting story with awesome characters to boot. So it's not all boring and it's not all great, but it's like I think I tend to be bored by a lot of the default ones that people go to recommend. But then again, I haven't read all of them. Like, I haven't read Bloom Into You yet. I'm sorry, guys. I'm sorry to everyone at home.
0: That's a really famous one, too.
1: Yeah.
0: Dang.
1: It's, like, the biggest one I haven't read.
0: Fake Person.
1: Yeah.
0: DJ Cardinal Direction. What are you reading? What kind of love are you reading?
2: What kind of love have I been reading? I wouldn't say that this is a girl's love comic explicitly, but I have been reading a lot of Shimeji Simulation. And generally a lot of the works of Tsukumizu, mm-hmm. who is also the creator of Girls Last Tour, which I think is their most famous creations.
1: It got an anime in like 2017, I think.
2: And it's a really good anime.
1: And it's really good.
0: Explain the plot to me.
2: Certainly. Sorry. I thought that
1: Oil Spill was going to
2: explain that.
1: Like, you got it?
2: Yeah. So it follows two girls living towards what we might call like the end of the world. They live in like this giant, massive...
1: I would say it's a post-apocalypse.
2: Yeah. But it's like a post-post-apocalypse. And I think people who have seen it understand that a little bit. It takes place in this giant, like seemingly like vast, endless city. It's very reminiscent of the manga Blamed. If anyone's read that before, which takes place in like an endlessly expansive city that's the size of like the solar system.
0: Oh, dang. Okay.
2: But this is a lot more like, you know, reserved than that. This just takes place like on Earth, mm-hmm. Towards like the end of like humanity, like all of like life's existence.
0: Just really sad.
1: No,
2: it's really depressing when it comes to like the setting.
0: Okay.
2: But the subject itself, like of like these two characters. Just kind of going around and exploring the world for themselves. And
1: yeah, I'd say for most of the series, a consistent theme is making the best of the situation you're in, because it is like a horribly depressing situation they're in. Right, there's like not really a lot of people for miles and miles around. They're in like a nuclear winter. It's everything's dead. They just travel around. They're looking for like rations or whatever, but. They just kind of hang out and they try to cheer each other up and they read books and they make fun where there is fun to be found, which is awesome. And while like the last few chapters do get really, really sad and I did cry, I think the ending is like beautiful for what the story is.
0: Is the manga just as good? Oh, sorry, the anime just as good?
1: I didn't watch it.
0: Did you?
2: Yeah, I've read the manga and I've seen the anime. Mm-hmm. Of course, I think that with all things, I would read the manga first and then watch the anime. And I'd say the same thing with like books and movie adaptations.
0: You say the thing with books?
2: Yeah, like I would if there's a movie adaptation of a book, I would read the book first before watching the movie adaptation.
1: Bro,
2: that's just my thing.
1: They're making a TV series of Neuromancer, so I've been reading Neuromancer recently, which is like a classic, like one of the first large cyberpunk. Things
0: oh,
1: ever
0: cool.
1: And there was like been a few attempts at making a movie adaptation, but they're doing a TV show with Josh O'Connor, I think, is the main character. I think it's airing on like Apple TV in like January, so I gotta finish the book soon.
0: And are you enjoying it?
1: Yeah, I think it's really cool. It's an interesting read. I don't read that much, so it's like it's fun to do that, but because it's getting an adaptation, I want to read the original source material first.
0: What's like an example of a book you read in anticipation of a movie?
1: Ready Player One.
0: Okay, I'm asking DJ.
2: That actually
0: Cardinal
2: is a good. That's a good point because I did read Ready Player One before I watched the movie. My dad
1: and that book
2: shout
1: is
2: out,
1: bad,
0: they just
1: and that
0: high-fived,
1: movie is
0: by
1: way
0: the way.
1: Worse.
2: Shout out my
0: is
2: dad.
1: Yes.
2: He loves Ready Player One,
0: and
2: so
1: that's
2: I read
1: crazy.
2: The book because of him.
0: I watched the movie when I was like in middle school, and I was like, "This is hype."
1: Dude, Tracer from Overwatch is in it.
0: I know, that's why I thought it was hype.
1: Yeah.
2: I actually didn't know this.
1: Yeah, she's in like one shot. I think Sonic's in it.
0: That's why I thought it was hype.
1: Yeah,
0: because
1: well, Sonic
0: like,
1: is lit.
0: Oh my god, I know these characters. This is a nerdy movie. Oh my god. And yeah. my mom took me to watch this movie. My mom, who doesn't like nerd stuff.
1: I think I saw it with my parents, and they got all the awesome like 80s references, and I got all the awesome...
0: Not
1: all the
0: 80.
1: Awesome, they put Tracer in the movie.
0: The one reference.
1: Yeah.
0: But...
2: The really boring example that I would give, just because it's like, I think the latest example that I have is All Quiet on the Western Front, which is a book
0: that's
2: that I read.
0: At all.
2: That's a book that I read when I was, I think, 12 years old for the first time. And then the movie came out a couple years ago.
0: It's a good movie.
2: Was it 2025 or 2024? I can't remember the exact year now.
0: It's definitely
1: it
0: older. Yeah,
1: that,
0: it's
1: yeah.
0: definitely.
2: Is it?
0: I don't know if it's maybe 2024, but I don't think it was 2025.
1: I should watch that. I really liked that book.
2: I didn't watch the movie when it first
0: well.
2: Came out.
1: Yeah.
0: Oh,
1: well, I read it for like school.
0: Oh, okay.
2: But then I ended up rereading the book because I have like an original copy from like 1928 or something. That's I'm crazy. Like, oh, I just have this on my shelf. I should like pull it back out and reread it. And then I did. And then I watched the movie and I was like, yeah, okay. The movie is, has nothing to do with like the book.
0: But the movie's good.
2: But the movie was really good.
0: The sound design is really good in that movie.
1: I think that's something interesting about that is you get to see, especially for like older things that are being adapted, because normally the original creator can't say anything about how it's adapted anymore. So it's literally just this director's pure vision, which is why I think like The Odyssey is cool, because it's like it's not like a very faithful adaptation of The Odyssey, but it's like it's an interesting take on it, which I like, and I always care about that more than like a one-to-one adaptation of something.
0: Yeah, I completely agree. But I don't really read books, so I don't know if I really
1: dork.
0: Can. Okay, I read manga.
1: Yep, do you?
0: I do.
1: What are you reading right now?
0: I'm finishing Yone of the Dawn.
1: Oh, yeah. We talked about this before.
0: I am. I put it on pause like a really long time ago, but I really, really like that manga. What's my next manga? I dropped Princess Jellyfish. I should pick up Princess Jellyfish again.
1: I want to watch that.
0: And then I kind of want to read what you guys have been talking about. There's
1: Read Girl
0: DJ
1: Last
0: Banjo
1: really good.
0: Was really, really passionate about this one show.
1: Is it City or Nichijou?
0: City. I've seen Nichijou. I love Nichijou.
1: Nichijou's great. City the Animation
2: City
1: is like
2: is
1: more of that.
2: One of my favorite animes of all time. And one of my favorite mangas of all time, too.
0: Should I read it or should I watch it? What do you recommend?
1: Do either.
2: I would
0: more
2: do both.
0: Of a watcher, generally.
2: I would say that watching the anime is... Yeah, like you can watch the anime and get the same experience.
1: I'd say it's a different enough experience, but I think they're both good experiences.
2: Right.
0: When anime... like. When anime itself is like funny, I'm like, how did the manga be funny? My English was so bad there.
1: No, that was
0: fine. You know what I mean?
1: I get that. I think the art of creating a gag manga or a comedy manga is so much harder than creating like a comedy TV show. Because in the comedy TV show, you know the timing's a lot better. You actually have the timings down.
0: And you have the sound. You get the slapstick sounds. Like Psyche K, I can't imagine what that manga looks like.
1: That's honestly one that I could picture the manga really easily because it's... Yeah.
0: Just like fonts?
1: It's like fonts, but I think a lot of it is like a lot of Psyche K relies on shock value, so it's all on the turn page or the page turn, right?
0: You're right.
1: So it's like setting up a serious situation, and then you turn the page, and then it's something goofy is happening now.
0: God, that's such a beautiful.
1: And
0: concept.
1: it's like there you go. It's boom, boom, like boom,
0: in your face.
1: Yeah,
0: beautiful. But sorry, what were we talking about? What before
2: that? We went an interesting tangent. We went from boys
0: from
2: love, girls love, categories of fandom, and then we went into All Quiet on the Western Front very briefly.
0: Yeah, the real like debate of anime versus manga.
2: And then pulling it back to City the Animation. And then also you said that you're interested in reading some more of like Tsukumizu's work, right?
0: I am.
2: I feel like I would have to recommend anybody out there to start with like Shimeji Simulation because I just think that one's very cute.
0: So Shimeji is like a type of mushroom.
1: I think
2: it is.
0: What is the plot?
1: I think you start with Girls Last Tour every day of the week. Yeah. Maybe it's just because that's the one I started with, but it's also because the characters from Girls Last Tour are in Shimeji Simulation.
0: Are they?
1: Yeah, so it feels rewarding to read that through line, even though they're like not really the same versions of those characters at all. But they're in there.
0: That's cute.
2: Something that Tsukumizu does is like a lot of his characters have like the same dynamic from Girls Last Tour. It's blonde haired, kind of like bullish like girl, and then you have like tall, like black haired, like shy girl. And like that's the dynamic between a lot of his manga.
0: The blonde girl has to be a little stupid, and then the black haired girl has to be smart. Because that's what that makes sense. Mm-hmm. But that's cute. I like that he keeps the entire like the concept same for. All of his work.
2: And the name comes from the fact that Shimeji, or is it Shijima, is her name in the manga?
1: I think so. It's been awesome.
2: She, in the plot, she ends up like isolating herself throughout like her like middle school years, and then she grows a mushroom in her hair. And when she starts back high school, she meets a girl who has an egg on her head. You know.
0: Sorry, this is reminding me of Wonder Egg Priority. I don't even know why. Even though that anime sucks. Sorry.
1: It's because you heard the word egg.
0: I heard egg, yeah. That's what it was. Sorry. Continue. That's it?
1: Basically.
0: Oh.
1: I mean, it they go through high school together and events together.
0: Is this a slice of life?
1: Almost.
2: I would say so.
0: Is it a drama slice of life?
1: No.
0: Okay.
1: I would say it's a surreal slice of life.
0: Surreal slice of life.
1: Yeah, they do stuff that's odd in that series.
2: There are interesting dynamics. I mean, Shimeji's sister. Can you remind me her name?
0: Ooh.
1: Sister.
2: Sister. I apologize. Oh, this is showing that I should have come accompanying with
1: you. Yeah, I haven't read this in like 3 years.
0: Guys, DJ Cardinal Direction, like, come like last semester and before this, whenever I saw them in the radio station, they were like reading assignments, working on stuff, and then this entire semester I walk in and you're reading manga.
2: Yeah.
0: And you don't even know the name of the character.
1: And it's this series.
0: And so, it's this series and you don't even remember what?
2: This is just something that I am always going to have problems with. I have terrible I have a terrible association with like names.
0: Yeah, fair enough. It's not easy.
1: Like, I was gonna say I'm really good at it, but then like the series

0: can't remember the main character's name. It's Hina. It's Hina Alucard. I just remembered it. I'm a genius.
1: I'm so proud of you. You did it.
0: Yeah.
1: Congratulations. But yeah.
0: I made it through.
1: That's beautiful. I'm so proud of you.
0: Yeah.
1: Okay. That's magical, some might say.
0: Oh my god.
1: Was that awesome? Did you like my segue?
2: I did. I like the segue a lot.
1: Thank you. It was good.
2: I noticed it.
1: And look at this like music in the background. Like it's hyping me up. Like, no?
2: It's getting me exercised. I'm excited.
1: Yeah, to talk about
0: that. Let's gather.
1: Oh, that was way worse.
0: I don't care.
1: Okay.
0: You said, oh, some say that that'd be magical, and it's like, come on.
1: But it is magical. Because it's magical.
0: Some say that would be a green weenie deck.
1: All right, anyway. Hi, DJ Cardinal Direction.
2: Hi, DJ Fish.
1: What did you learn to play?
2: What did I learn to play?
1: Yeah.
2: I learned to play Magic the Gathering.
1: Oh my gosh. And did you have a good time playing?
2: I had an amazing time playing with all of my best friends in the programming department and Daniel. Shout out Daniel.
1: The name drop.
0: And Daniel with an awesome nickname I won't say on air. Shut in up. Order to save his pride.
1: But were you able to actually comprehend the game? As like a new player, first time, I'm just wondering if this game is actually like comprehensible.
2: So I want everyone to know that I played it for the first time yesterday.
1: Like three
2: I knew games. Nothing. We played three games. Yes. I knew nothing about Magic the Gathering.
0: We kind of threw you into the deep end.
2: I went into the deep end and I was in a bit of an altered state of mind.
0: Yeah.
2: Throughout the entire duration of play. So I'm going to try and describe from memory right now what I remember about Magic the Gathering.
0: Okay. Yeah, let's do. Okay, let's say the game starts and it's your turn now. What are you doing? What do you do at the beginning of the game?
1: What do you first thing you do?
2: The very beginning of the game?
0: Yes.
2: I choose my color. There's like four or five colors or something.
0: I guess that's something even before the game. That's what you do in building your deck. But that is a good answer because
1: you choose your deck.
0: The way we played the game is my roommate DJ Lavender has a set of it's like a pentagon box. And inside of it is five
1: mono-color
0: decks. Five weenie decks for beginners. And they come with like a little card that tells you what you do in your turn. And like a little dice for life counter for each one.
1: And stats.
0: And the idea is it tells you the basic game plan of a deck. And then you can just play with it right then and there. So yes, you do choose a color. But normally it would be like building a deck and then bringing your deck out. So what do you do after that? When the game is actually about to start.
2: All right, boom.
0: So you like found opponents there in front of you.
2: I got six cards in my hand right now.
1: No, before this.
0: No, you said the incorrect number.
1: Well, I mean, you can shuffle.
2: Seven cards.
1: Okay.
2: We got this.
1: Six, seven.
2: Okay. Let me think about this. After that, I'm playing down, boom, put down the land card.
0: Good.
1: Okay, and then what do you do?
0: Well, actually, before you play the land card, you do something. It's your turn.
2: It's
0: the beginning
2: turn.
0: Of your turn. What do you do?
2: I flip the cards, you know.
1: Flip the cards?
2: We've got the cards here, and then they're like this. Sorry, I'm playing.
0: Yeah, you untap. Boom.
1: You untap your cards. It's like first round.
2: First round.
1: First round, you don't draw. What are you talking about?
0: Yeah, well, we did, because we were playing 4v4 or 1v1v1v1 Commander, which is you do draw at the beginning
1: but
0: of your turn.
1: We weren't playing Commander.
0: Yeah, but we were doing
1: that. We were
0: playing
1: Standard.
0: We were playing confused, scared.
2: Okay,
0: so you draw a card at the beginning of your turn.
1: Okay, you draw the card at the beginning of your turn.
0: And then you untap.
1: We draw.
0: And then you untap.
1: Yeah. And then you place a land,
2: and then if I have enough land, I place down one of my creatures.
0: How do you do that?
1: Yeah.
2: I expend my mana.
1: Okay.
0: How do you get the mana?
2: With the land cards. I tap the card.
1: Yes.
2: The card goes from one direction, and boom, 90 degrees, I flip it. I just use my phone as an example.
1: You did it. You're going big time. That was
2: and then
1: amazing.
2: I play my card. And when I was playing yesterday, I attacked a couple of times, but I was very scared because I didn't know what I was doing, and I knew that if I, like...
0: You were kind of getting bad rolls also.
2: If I made
0: like
2: somebody... They were okay. I liked when I was playing green.
1: Yeah. And you became a tank late game.
2: I did. I had a beautiful, like, Bronchosaurus or something that did 7 damage and also had, like, 7 defense.
1: We had some other strange woodland creatures, but they were really cool.
2: Some amazing
0: bunch
2: woodland
0: of green
2: creatures.
0: Guys.
1: It's a really fun deck.
0: Nothing that flies, though, so I kind of blew your head off your body with my awesome Thopter artifact.
1: You learned how awful flying is as a concept.
2: I did.
1: It's horrible.
2: And just like in real life, the drones are terrifying.
1: Exactly. It's terrible, and you can only block them if you have more drones. Yeah. Or if you have someone who can reach drones.
0: Yeah.
2: How old is Magic the Gathering?
0: 1997.

0: 7, I think.
1: So old. The age of Jungkook from BTS.
2: Kind of predicts Drone Warfare by like 20 years.
0: Yeah, I mean, I don't know when they introduced Thopters as like an idea, but...
2: Mm. I would say that the whole game is very interesting setting-wise. Like, just looking at, like the...
1: 1993.
0: Ooh.
1: Yeah.
2: When I was looking at, like, the artwork on all the cards, I mean, you have, like...
1: beautiful artwork.
2: You have, like, the Palantir, like, magic drones. You have dinosaurs. You have human soldiers and necromancers and all this, like, crazy stuff. Oh, and then you also have, like...
1: Elves.
2: You have elves.
1: There's still guys.
2: The heroes. I'm trying to think of what heroes June has. June, what heroes do you have in your deck?
0: Well, in my deck that I actually use, I play the Final Fantasy Commander deck, Ystola Rule from Final Fantasy XIV, because I like that game. And in Magic the Gathering low-key became Fortnite, where they added like a billion collaboration things.
2: Mm.
0: Like there's an Avatar set, there's a Star Trek set. They also have this thing called Secret Lair, where instead of printing like an entire set of cards, it'll just be like 5 alternate card arts based on something. And for that, they have a Dwight Schrute set.
2: Interesting.
0: They did some Walking Dead cards. They did an entire Fallout set. Sonic. Stuff like that.
1: Hatsune Miku.
0: They did Sonic?
1: Yeah.
0: Oh, I didn't know that, actually. I should do an Eggman
1: and Miku.
0: Deck. And Miku.
2: And I will say I really liked Ray's custom card set that was all cats and cat-related items.
1: Thank you.
0: Yeah, which those weren't actually printed by Magic the Gathering. They were printed by DJ Fish's friend.
1: Yep. I took it and I put little cats over. Oh, I didn't do it. My friend took it and put little cats over it.
0: And so instead of it being island, it's like...
1: It's Cat Tower.
0: Yeah. Or I more meant like behind like Russian blue is like island.
1: Oh yeah.
0: Just to like pad it out
1: just
0: so
1: boring
0: the
1: land
0: sleeves
1: card.
0: Look normal.
1: But you said you wanted to like if you were gonna continue playing, you would also want like a proxy deck.
2: I would.
1: Well, what theme would you have?
2: Oh, that's such a good question. I feel like just going off the dome right now, cat is so cool. I would do like a ferret deck.
1: That's
2: because
1: so
2: ferrets
1: cute.
2: Are like my favorite animals.
1: DJ Lavender has like their favorite Pokemon. Like that was their deck. And then we have another friend that their deck theme was themselves.
0: Which is awesome.
1: It's a bunch of pictures of himself.
2: No.
0: Which like that's respect.
1: And he had a really strong deck. They were all like super tanks. But I don't know. So what color, do you understand like the colors and how they, how the gameplay is like specific to that?
2: So when I was playing green, you know, I got the impression very nature,
1: true.
2: Dealing with animals and woodland creatures and all that fun jazz.
1: True, but like what do you mean, like the actual gameplay?
2: Oh.
1: Do you understand that at all?
0: Because the colors like do different
2: stuff. I feel like blue had a lot of flying. I think that's one thing I observed.
1: White is known for flying, actually.
0: Is it? Yeah, white has a lot of angel creatures.
1: White is usually angels. It's... Green is usually like expensive things, but you get big monsters. You get big green monsters.
0: Green is you get a bunch of cards that are spells that let you play more lands, and then you get big guys that you can summon with your more lands.
2: Hmm.
0: So you get more money than everyone else, and you do stuff like that.
1: Yeah.
0: Red is normally focused on destructive spells,
1: green
0: like
1: is
0: dealing
1: about getting
0: damage.
1: Green.
0: Yeah, green is about getting green. Red is about blowing people up with spells.
1: Yeah.
0: It's about dealing
1: Which
0: damage.
1: Which is why. The other player was just constantly just like attack spelling all my angels.
0: Yeah.
1: Which is not very nice.
0: Yeah. And normally black is about interacting with the graveyard. So it's like your creatures do something when they die and you can do stuff to bring your creatures back from the graveyard. And you like summon like zombies and stuff.
1: Yeah. I think black decks are super cool. I just don't have the patience to play them.
0: I'm bad at them.
1: I don't think the idea of killing all my creatures and just having nothing on the board is a little... meh.
0: That's why you have to just do, instead of just killing your creatures, you have to just do board wipes. You have to have so many board wipes.
1: Yeah, that's true. Well, my cat deck is green-black, but it's just majority green.
0: Yeah.
1: And there's like 3 black characters.
0: Yeah.
1: 3 black cards. Anyway, they're cats. Sorry.
2: I will ask, like Warhammer 40K, for example, does Magic the Gathering have like an overarching narrative?
0: Yes.
2: Or like Fortnite, which also has an overarching
0: narrative
2: with all their crazy characters.
0: Their newest set is honestly kind of based on this. It's like the end of one of the most popular characters since like the game's like inception. Because basically there's like 2 types of things in Magic the Gathering. There's normal creatures, which live in one universe and that's all they can perceive and stuff like that. And then there's planeswalkers, which was originally just the people playing the game, but then they had planeswalker cards, which function differently from normal cards, and they're people that can see through other universes and they can travel them. They can walk the planes. And in this most recent set, one of the most popular planeswalkers, Jace Berylin, I think is his last name,
1: Can you explain what a planeswalker is?
0: I just did.
1: Oh, sorry, I wasn't listening, I guess.
0: Oh, okay, do you want me to re-explain it?
1: Yeah.
0: So a planeswalker is like a more powerful type of creature that can see throughout different universes and walk between them freely.
1: Okay, okay, okay.
0: So
1: oh, thank you.
0: You walk the plans.
1: That makes sense.
0: Yeah. So Jace went crazy a few sets ago. There was a big invasion of like essentially like a bunch of creatures from this one universe that essentially like hook onto the host and like infect them and like make them Phyrexians, which is what they are.
2: Phyrexian.
0: Yeah.
2: What does that mean?
0: I don't know, like it's like a big weird bug thing.
2: Mm.
0: And it just kind of like takes you over. And Jace briefly was a Phyrexian, like he got taken over. Because it was like this big Phyrexian invasion. And Jace kind of lost his mind after that, after becoming normal again. So he wanted to make his perfect universe to hide away in. And that's what this most recent set is focused on. It's on Reality Fracture. So it shows a bunch of like alternate versions of cards we've already seen, a bunch of alternate versions of cards that are in the set itself. So it's like mirror sides of itself. And it's a lot of Jace cards. The big mechanic of the set is a bunch of cards have Empower Jace, which just spawns a Jace token and buffs it, or if you have a Jace already, it just buffs your Jace.
1: Oh.
0: So you, if you like playing Jace, this is probably a good set. But this is an example of the Magic plotline moving forward through its card drops.
1: Yeah,
0: which is fun.
1: It's really cool, and some of those Magic cards go for so much money.
0: They're expensive.
2: It
0: does, oh my God.
2: It reminds me a little bit of like the framework that Fortnite uses to justify making people pay a lot of money for a lot of different characters.
1: Well, yeah. Like, lore is profitable.
2: Lore is profitable.
0: Yeah, and I think this is, like, honestly, it's both more and less predatory than Fortnite, because Fortnite is just, like, you can play as Iron Mouse now.
1: Yeah.
0: And that's cool. But, like, this is the game. But, like, because this is the game, it's been the game for so long that it's, like, not even really predatory anymore. It's just how the game is.
1: Yeah.
0: It's because it's something you play physically in front of you. And they have online proxy things like Magic the Gathering Arena, which is like the Wizards of the Coast's own online client where you can like matchmake online and fight people with like decks you build online.
1: Which is fun.
0: It's fun. Yeah. I haven't played it, but I'm interested.
1: I had a good time.
0: Okay.
1: Yeah.
0: I might have to try it.
1: True.
0: And it might be a good excuse for me to like get used to other types of decks and like see more of the cards. Because there's, I mean, the game's been out for over 20 years now, over 30 years now, right?
1: Yeah,
0: because you said 93,
1: yeah.
0: So
1: long time.
0: 33 years of Magic the Gathering. There's a million cards out there.
1: A million cards, and they are terribly balanced sometimes.
0: Yeah.
1: And we were talking about some of the really stupid cards. Like when we played last night, there was a card that the other player had that was just like, if you reach 10 health, you die.
0: Yeah.
1: Like, you lose.
2: Oh yeah.
0: Which is funny.
1: And
0: honestly,
1: that was just so.
0: But that happened
1: so
0: to me.
1: Ridiculous.
0: We were playing Double Headed Dragon, which is 2v2. But you have a shared health pool.
1: And I was doing damage.
0: I was doing nothing.
1: You guys got really unlucky.
0: Yeah.
1: Because you had a bunch of artifacts out.
2: I had no land cards.
1: Oh, you got no land?
2: I had no land.
1: Land drought. Unfortunate.
0: Yeah, I had lands. It's just all of my creatures were too expensive and all my spells were just board wipes. And so I didn't have anything
1: you
0: to really
1: do. You did board wipe, didn't you?
0: I did. I did, which board wipe did I use even? It was a Cleansing Nova, I think. It was
1: nice.
0: The Exile All Creatures one. One of those. It was a white spell.
1: It was very not nice because you killed like four of my cats.
0: Yeah. I wanted them
1: sad
0: gone.
1: That.
0: When okay. And then you played something really strong and I should have exiled that instead.
1: Oh, yeah. If you just like waited one more turn.
0: It would have been really good.
1: It would have been really good. Because that was like that cat's a heavy hitter.
0: Yeah, but I was, okay, so I was, my goal was I was going to play my creature Emmett Selk the next turn, which allows me to cast spells from my graveyard for two less. And then whenever an opponent takes damage, I can cast a spell from my graveyard.
1: This is a black deck?
0: The Ystola deck is black, blue, white.
1: Black, blue, white. Tri-color deck, man.
0: Yeah, that card is black, blue.
1: Mm,
0: so
1: I see.
0: It does spells and it casts stuff from your graveyard.
1: How much of this are you understanding?
2: I would say I'm catching bits and pieces.
1: Bits and pieces? Okay.
2: It's kind of like when you wake up in the morning after having a really surreal dream.
1: Oh.
2: You get a little bit of it, you know.
1: That's an
2: you remember
1: metaphor.
2: The overarching plot, but.
1: Right.
2: By the time you take your shower, you kind of forget everything.
1: That's true. I mean, we were playing until like late.
0: Like one or two.
1: Yeah.
0: And I was like, I have to go to bed and then wake up and go to work tomorrow.
1: And then you did go to work and then you did your show and you fell asleep during your show.
0: I was only like 10 minutes late to work.
1: Oh, that's not that bad.
0: They didn't care.
1: I was on time to work.
2: Congratulations, guys.
1: And I'm not tired at all, but that's just how it is. Anyway.
0: I'm tired.
1: That's okay.
0: I want to go home and sleep.
1: You're going to go home and sleep and maybe do your homework.
0: No, I'm
1: going to
0: go, like, watch the new episode of Lanterns and then do my homework.
1: Oh, I forgot about that show completely.
0: It's really good. I don't want to spend too much time talking about it because I feel like we kind of did that already, and I'll save that for when the season ends in like 3 weeks.
1: Do you know what Lanterns is?
2: I do not.
1: Do you keep up with any like superhero stuff at all?
2: No.
1: Yeah, we talk about superhero stuff. Yeah, don't even come on the show anymore. Yeah. Look, this is like the Marvel DC show, so.
0: Yeah, Lanterns.
2: Next time I come on the show, I'll definitely bring some notes. Mm. Or actually, I'll bring a pen and paper so I can take notes of what you guys are saying.
1: You want to listen to us talk about nonsense?
0: You can study
2: I do that already. You know, I'll be here at the station, and I'll be sitting at my desk doing my homework.
1: At the Cardinal Direction desk.
2: Yeah, by which I mean I'll be reading manga, of course.
1: At this point, yeah.
2: And I will be listening, tuned in to this show.
0: Well, yeah, you can say the name
2: which
0: of it.
2: Is Nerd Hour. Sorry, I almost said Cherry Blossom Breeze.
1: Tuned into Album 88's Nerd Hour.
0: Yeah, which we're on Spotify under that name, so you can look up Album 88's Nerd Hour, and we're on Spotify. I want to plug it again.
1: Another thing that we should plug, since we are the 3, 2, 1
0: program department.
1: Okay, we could do it again.
0: You did that poorly. Okay.
1: 3, 2, 1
2: program department.
1: Oh wow. Okay. Hey guys. What TJ Cardinal Direction, what's closing this Friday?
2: What's closing this Friday?
0: Oh, applications for the station.
2: Oh my goodness. Guys, please forgive me. I feel like I'm in a dream right now. Yes.
1: What? The dream of Nerd Hour.
2: The dream of Nerd Hour, yes. We are closing DJ applications at Album 88 this Friday, and I believe that closes at 5 p.m. or midnight.
1: I don't know the exact time.
0: Hey, guys, just get it in before Friday.
2: Get it in.
1: Just get it in before Friday, Loki.
2: Get it in before Friday. You have so much time if you're a student at Georgia State University. You could be an undergraduate. You could be a graduate student. You could be a PhD doctoral student here at GSU, and you are more than welcome to apply to work at Album 88. You get so many perks and privileges. You get to go to Little Five Fest. You get to go to RAS Fest coming up in, I believe,
0: well, you only
2: March.
0: Get to go to that if you volunteer at
2: that
0: it.
2: Is true.
0: But
2: you can also just go for fun.
0: You can attend for fun if you're not a member, but you should join anyways.
1: But no, we have a great time here, and you can start a show, and you can be on Nerd Hour. And that's going to be really awesome.
2: You can be a much better co-host than I've been this episode.
1: You've not been bad. Well, what are you talking about?
0: You're a guest.
2: A guest host. Thank you. I'm a guest host right now.
1: Why do you think you've been bad? You've been amazing. You've learned a lot more about magic than I thought you would. Because the first time that I played, I was useless.
0: I was looking stuff up. I played on my computer, so I had my second monitor, so I was just like Googling stuff the entire time.
1: Well, I misplayed my cat deck so much to where I was winning every match, and I was like, why am I winning so much? And I was just cheating the entire time, and no one caught me because I didn't understand like
0: that's
1: the way
0: so
1: that my tokens work, my food tokens work.
0: Oh,
1: I thought if I did a food token, if I sacrificed a food token, then every single card's like food based, like a token based ability would spawn. But no, it's just one of my choice.
0: Oh,
1: so if I sacrifice one food, that doesn't mean that everybody's like food based. You know what I'm trying to say? You got it.
0: I guess a little bit.
1: Yeah, because I used to be like, okay, I sacrifice a food and then I get 2 life and then this guy comes back from the dead and then this guy happens this and then this guy. No.
0: You're cheating.
1: I was cheating. I was cheating and I was winning every game and I was like, why is this happening?
0: I catch cheaters really frequently because I'm a stickler for the rules because I'm boring.
1: You called me out last night.
0: I called you out. I called DJ Cardinal Direction out.
2: I was accidentally cheating so much.
0: Yeah, because you didn't know the rules, but that's why I was correcting you. I put you on the right path.
1: I wasn't cheating. I just forgot. I forgot that you have to declare all your attackers. My bad. My bad, gang. That was my bad.
0: My friend is like a really huge stickler about that. Because one time
1: it's really annoying.
0: And it's important.
1: Yeah.
0: Because otherwise I'll declare my attackers one at a time, and then you're left with like a 20 damage thing you can't block anymore because I killed the rest of your creatures.
1: And what now? You're just screwed.
0: Yeah.
1: The game's over.
0: I hit you with 20 damage and you die.
1: Magic is lame, guys.
0: I love magic.
1: It's just not a...
2: It reminds me of being on the playground at elementary school.
1: You're just getting
2: beaten up. Playing fantasy games. No.
1: Oh, okay.
2: More like, I don't know, like... I'm trying to think of like a card game example, but I can't think of any because I didn't play card games as a kid.
1: You play like Yu-Gi-Oh?
2: No, I did not.
1: Really?
2: But I'm just thinking of like the mind games that people play as kids, and it's like I defeat you with like my super awesome like ultra magic.
1: That's exactly
2: and then,
1: what it is.
2: Yeah.
1: Like, have you played Mermaids?
2: I have not. No.
1: When you go to the pool with your friends, you're like, I'm a blue mermaid and I have water powers, and you're a purple mermaid and you have mystical magic powers. Oh. So you do poison damage.
0: They all have water powers.
1: No.
0: They live in the water.
1: You do mystical poison damage, though.
0: But they live in the
1: water. No, but I said that you should do mystical poison damage, so you're doing mystical poison damage.
0: But they all have water powers. Their, yeah, but their I water, have water powers, they get to breathe in the water.
1: Well, I can control the water really good and you can't.
0: What does that even mean?
1: That's how mermaids works, basically.
0: Counterspell.
1: And I would start crying and be like, Mommy!
0: And I would, don't worry, I'm tapping my islands and I'm playing Counterspell.
1: She's not playing the game,
0: I'm
1: right?
0: playing Counterspell, don't worry.
1: Why is she cheating?
0: I'm going to tap for one blue mana. I'm going to play an offer you can't refuse. It targets the Counterspell, and you the person casting the Counterspell, get two treasure tokens.
1: And this is why you're not allowed at my birthday party. Sorry.
0: It's an offer you can't refuse.
1: I don't want you at my birthday party. You can come, though.
2: I would just say that I'm a shiny purple mermaid, and I do twice the amount of damage as the regular non-shiny purple mermaid.
1: Oh, so you think you're just better than me?
0: I would say that
1: I'm not a purple mermaid.
0: I'm a mermaid.
2: You should have chosen to be shiny. You can be ultra shiny.
1: And then I do triple your damage?
2: But then I could be platinum shiny. You see what I'm saying? Like that's how like childhood games go. Is yeah. like we're just like we're double dog daring, or triple dog, quadruple. We're going
0: I would
2: all
0: say
2: the way to infinity.
0: I have trample and haste.
1: And that's why you're not invited to the pool party. Yeah. I'm sorry. It's not going to work out for you.
0: It's because I'm going
1: to
0: do too much damage.
1: Because you're a nerd.
0: On the first turn that I spawn.
1: Oh, God. Because you're an absolute nerd.
0: Imagine if I had double strike, too. That'd be crazy, right?
1: Dude. Do you know what double strike is?
0: No, we didn't
2: encounter
0: double
2: strike. I don't know what double strike is.
1: You understand what vigilance was. You got to trample. You got to reach.
0: Did you even see haste?
2: I don't think I saw haste.
0: Haste
2: no.
0: is just a card text that makes it so... You know how when you summon a creature, it can't
2: it's
0: do
2: sleepy.
0: Anything?
2: It's sleepy.
0: Yeah. It makes it so it's not sleepy. It drinks coffee.
1: It drinks coffee.
0: And so it enters ready, and you can tap it and stuff.
1: It's so much easier to like teach magic when you're using like everyday terms. Like, oh, the lands are your monies.
0: Yeah.
1: Spend
0: that's,
1: your monies.
0: That's what DJ Roadhouse did. He said, I'm going to tap for 3 money, and then I'm going to spend that money.
1: Does he still do it?
0: Yeah.
1: That's beautiful.
0: I think... Well, now we say we floop the lands for mana. Because of the Adventure Time Card Wars episode where Jake says, I floop the pig, and he taps it.
1: That's... I've never seen that.
0: Really?
1: That's really cute.
0: Yeah, we say floop now.
2: Aww. I love Card Wars. Wave. I love the Card Wars episode.
0: It's great.
2: Adventure Time.
1: I haven't finished Adventure Time.
0: It's really good. You should watch it. It's like the best show ever.
1: Is it?
0: Yeah.
1: I don't know about that.
0: Well, it's like the best cartoon that aired on Cartoon Network ever.
1: Really?
0: Yes.
1: I don't know if I believe that.
2: It was really fun for me to watch as a kid, but I will say I think the best show to ever air on Cartoon Network would have to be Chowder.
1: Chowder's good.
0: Chowder's good, but like Adventure Time is way better.
1: Chowder's really good, though. Come on. I like Gumball the most.
0: Dumball.
1: Whoa. What the heck? What is this?
2: The hostility.
0: No, I liked Gumball.
1: I think Chowder's really good. Mungdahl is one of the funniest characters ever.
0: Dude, he's lit.
1: That is such a funny character. Like, what is his name? Rada Rada. What is his name?
0: Schnitzel.
1: He's cool too.
0: So come on in, feel free.
1: Were you guys Courage the Cowardly Dog heads?
0: No.
2: I loved Courage the Cowardly Dog, but it scared me a lot.
0: Scary.
2: Remember the slur.
0: Anyways, we're at the end of Nerd Hour.
1: Oh, yeah.
0: Sorry, we have like 15 seconds left, and I want to upload this episode so I can go home. On Spotify, Outmediate's Nerd Hour on Spotify. 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
1: thank
0: Atlanta.
1: You,
0: this was album 88, Nerd Hour.
1: Thank you, DJ and Cardinal Direction.
0: Thanks
2: I had
0: for joining
2: so
0: us.
2: Much fun being
0: Bye.
2: Here, guys. Thank you so much.
1: Bye,
2: everybody.

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It's album 88. More specifically, you're tuned in on a lovely, lovely, lovely Sunday evening, which means you're listening to 88 Bit Trip. I don't know if you know this last time, but I went on a little sad rant about how I'm the only host now, DJ Fish, because DJ Lavender has left us for Greater Pastures. Wait, does Greater Pastures mean like death? I don't actually know if that's what that means. They're not dead, just to confirm. I mean, though I did like, you know, take the crown, you know, I took the throne, sure. That's what I meant to say. Usurp them? I don't know what I'm trying to say here, but I am your host for 88 Bit Trip, the best chiptune and video game soundtrack on the air. You just heard Nerd Hour. We had DJ Cardinal Direction and DJ Oldspill as always, and we just yapped. I mean, it's Nerd Hour, so it's a couple friends just kind of talking. So we talked about, what did we talk about? So we talked a lot about magic for like a good amount of time. And then we talked about anime, like not anime tropes, I would say, but like the, what am I trying to say here? How does it say? Like the concepts of love in anime, but specifically like in the queer factors. And then before that, we talked about the new League of Legends drop, which you're going to hear in this playlist today. I have curated this for you, so I'm gonna just jump right into it. Starting today, we are kind of going into, I don't even know how to like describe this more. I don't know. I'm gonna explain the songs to you, and then maybe we'll get a theme. We're gonna start with Dragon Roost Island from The Legend of Zelda, the Wind Waker OST. I really, really love the song. This game, I feel like kind of lukewarm towards, but the song is just so cute and happy. After that, we have a listener recommendation. This is Suikoden, Celtic Volume 3, Everyone Smile. Yes. And then after that, we have Burn Butcher Burn, which I've played on the show before because I happen to just like the songs that come from the Witcher TV show. Let me see. What is the name of the person that performs this? Because I should know that. Joey Beatty. And Joseph Trapanese. Interesting. But they are, this is from the show, but it's based off of the Witcher games. I actually haven't watched the most recent season, the one where Henry Cavill left. So I believe it's Liam Hemsworth. Don't quote me on that. Haven't watched it. I actually haven't heard much of it either, so I don't know how to tell you, but I really like this song. And then kind of finishing this out, we're going to listen to For Those Who Come After from Expedition 33, some bonus tracks by Lorian Tistaud. I think that's all we're going to get to for the start of this theme. I really still don't know how. I'm going to say medieval, but I don't know if that is the correct term. I don't think it is, because the first song is kind of like a pirate song, and the next one is Celtic, and then the next one is medieval, and then Expedition 33 is French. So I don't know how to explain it, but I'm just gonna, oh, I hit the mic. I'm so sorry. I'm just gonna let you guys listen to that. If you want to call and tell me what the theme is, because I actually have no idea, you can call at 404-413-WRIS. That's 404-413-9727. As always, I'm gonna be here doing my homework, so you can give me a call and be like, yeah, you got your homework, it's gonna be so awesome, and I'm gonna be like, oh my god, thank you. So yeah, I will let you listen to the music now, I guess. All right. Ta-ta.

0: laugh as I burn all the memories of you.
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0: Mike.
1: Hey guys, it's me, and it's DJ Fish, and you're listening to Album 88, and it's Itty Bitter. I feel like I could have said that a lot better, but this is the way I chose to say it. But welcome, welcome. I hope you just enjoyed the music that you just heard, and let me tell you what music you did just hear. You heard For Those Who Come After by Lauriane Testard. Before that, you heard Butcher Burn from The Witcher Season 2 soundtrack by Joseph Trapanese and Joey Beatty. And before that, you heard Everyone Smile by, I believe, multiple composers, but we're going to go with Michiru Yamane from the Suikoden Celtic Volume 3 soundtrack. Yeah, awesome. So I had a caller call in and say that it was potentially high fantasy. That was the theme, and I can agree with that. It was much better than when I said medieval. I don't know if that was particularly the best answer, but I'm pretty happy with high fantasy in a sense, because we're definitely switching it up from now. You know what I mean? I think we're going in a completely different round, guys. I curated the show like seconds before Nerd Hour started, and I'm actually happy with the show tonight. I don't know if it's curated very well, but I like all the songs that are being played, so yay. All right, let's just jump right into it. This upcoming song is, if you tuned in last week, I played a Minecraft parody song called The Base, and it was a parody of The Piece by Underscores, and that was recommended by DJ Lavender themselves, and I was like, I really like these Minecraft parodies that are coming out, these new age Minecraft parodies. And so Olivia Rodrigo is the love of my life, and she released one of the best albums of the world, in the world, ever, recently. And so this is a parody of The Cure, but it's called The Ore by Jonas on YouTube. They're just Jonas, so I don't know how else to credit them, so check them out. After that, we're going to be listening to Naple Tale, Arisia in Daydream from that, okay, it's from that game, and it's called A Guitar's Rhythm. I've never heard of this game before. I just kind of stumbled upon it earlier, and it's like a game from the 2000s, and yeah, it's a Sega Dreamcast game. It's really interesting looking, but the song is very, very cute. I think we're going into, I don't know how to describe this theme. I would say more low-key songs, but I also don't really know if I would describe a lot of these songs as low-key. I don't think we're going as screamy as the last song. The last song wasn't screamy. It was belty. That's the word. But it was a lot beltier than I remember it being. or like rock heavy. But yeah, so then we're going to listen to that song. And then after that, we are going to... Oh, that's produced, composed by Yoko Kanno. After that, we're going to listen to Wave Ocean, The Water's Edge, from the Sonic the Hedgehog OST from Sonic 06, guys. 06. Remember that game? That game isn't real.
2: That's good.
1: that was DJ Oil Spill saying that it's not a good game.
2: It's not good.
1: Yeah, it's a pretty bad game. It's really weird seeing Sonic with, like, humans, which they really try to sell. But whatever. So that's what we're listening to after that. And then after that, I think we're getting to Pancake Feet by Tennyson, which is a really interesting sounding chiptune track. And then maybe we'll get to Tea for Two by Louis Zong, which is a super cute little jazzy track, which is with a really cute music video. Oh my God, yeah. I hope we get to it. I think we will. I'm going to say the next songs as well. After that, we have Playdate by Memo Demo, which is another really cutesy chiptune track. I'm transitioning to cutesy, can you tell? Maybe we'll get to Kirby's Dream Land 3, Sand Canyon 1. And that's what you're going to hear. If you want to call in, you can dial 404-413-WRAS. That's 404-413-9727. 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I understand. I'm trying to do homework as well. All right. That is all. I have talked your ear out. Let's listen to some music. Bye.

WRAS HD1 and HD2 Atlanta. You are tuned in to Album 88. More specifically, it is a wonderful Sunday evening, which means you are tuned into 88 Bit Trip, the best chiptune and video game music on the air. I am your host, DJ Fish, and low-key, I played more songs than I wanted to, so I'm going to tell you the songs that I played that I didn't talk about earlier. That being Under the Alolan Sun from Pokemon Sun and Moon, which is one of the opening tracks, I believe. Before that, we heard C.S. Bossa, the Zachary Wilson remix by Joshua Morse. And before that, we heard Hard on Wave by Slime Girls. Yeah, I was supposed to stop after C.S. Bossa, and I didn't, so you actually heard Under the Alolan Sun, which is a cute, very, very, very short song, which just caught me so off guard. But in any case, I'm doing homework, and it's lame, and I don't like it, and it's boring, but you know it's not boring. 88 Bit Trip, because what do we call this next I don't know. Okay, so we have two kind of, I don't know, like band rock songs. Band rock makes no sense. I don't know what I'm saying right now, so I might just tell you the name of the songs. That being True Story Revival by Ise Kusikawa, from the Atlas Sound Team and Atlas Game Music, for the Persona 4 Revival. So yeah, cool song. I think a lot of these songs I found just kind of came out recently in this past week. I'm not sure if this is one of them. Could not tell you. Oh, a day ago. Okay. So yeah, that's awesome. Cool. And then after that, we have, where is my stuff? Right there. We have Break Free, Lead the Way from Super Mario Odyssey. Of course, the Nintendo game. After that, we had a bit of a listener quest last week. And this is the James Bond theme. So, the James Bond theme. You've heard it. You love it. But it's specifically the GoldenEye 07 version from the N64. Produced by Grant Kirkhope. I don't know how to pronounce his next name. Kaime Norgate. And Robin Beanland. What a cute name. But yeah. So yeah, we're going with like two kind of more rock song kind of ish, maybe. And then we're going into James Bond theme, which is completely different. After that, we have Sleeva Gunner's Remix 8. It's the beta mix of Remix 8 from Rhythm Heaven. And then after that, we have Toby Fox Flower Castle from Deltarune Chapter 5. After that, we have Andrew 1, I Like the Way, from the Densha Attack original game soundtrack. Love this game soundtrack, and I really like this song. I don't really know how to explain this just set of music, but to round it out, we're going to listen to Porter Robinson, who I also played last show, and the remix of Perfect Pinterest Garden featuring Nina Jirachi and Underscores, off of Mom and Pop Music, which is a cute name for release. But yeah, if you want to give me a call, you can dial 404-413-WRAS, 404-413-9727. And if you want to hear what we're listening to live, you can dial what? You can't dial that. You can type into your search bar, spinatron.com/WRAS. And that's how you see what we're listening to live on a little website. And it's really neat. And I put things manually in for you guys to see that. So I hope that helps. I don't know what I'm saying. Let's see. What can I talk about? What can I yap your ear about today? Because, you know, there's no point in listening to the music when I can just talk to you about 88 Bit Trip for a little bit. What's going on with my week? A lot of work. A lot of classes. Not a lot of game playing, guys. But I have saved up the money to buy a new PC, and oh my god, there is so much gaming in my future. I am so excited. I think my first venture will be Baldur's Gate. I think that's a game that really intrigues me. So expect more Baldur's Gate music on 88 Bit Trip very soon. I played Outer Wilds. I never finished Outer Wilds because a mix of things. I'm bad at puzzle games. I'm not the brightest. So I don't particularly remember too much of that from that game, but I also remember having really big PC
requirements. I don't know. I just had terrible graphics. And it's not a very hard game to run. So that's telling you how bad my stuff is. It's not great. But yeah, I think those are my two games on the top of my list. Of course, I want to replay all of Deltarune. And actually, like, beat the bosses. Because, I mean, Chapter 5 is just so magnificent. And the secret boss of that chapter looks so crazy to play again. I mean, the fact that they had to nerf it is just genuinely crazy to me. We mentioned it, like, to Nerd Hour. No, maybe, like, last Nerd Hour, not this one that just happened today. That I'm playing a track from Super Mario Odyssey. And we haven't had a 3D Mario game in 10 years, right? And that's genuinely insane. So, and I've actually never heard the song. I've only ever heard people talk about Jump Up Superstar, which is a really, really, really good song that I might play soon. But I never heard people talk about Break Free, Lead the Way. Maybe it's just not as catchy. That's for you to decide. So I'm going to play that for you guys. And I think with that, I will say goodbye. Bye!

88 bit trip. Your chip tune and video game music. Yeah. Okay, we are listening to some really cool tracks. I'm DJ Fish, your host. Let's get to it. Yay! Hello, hello. It is me. I am back. It's DJ Fish. What's up? I have gotten more homework done, and I'm ready to tell you about the songs that you just heard, because they're awesome, and I'm sure you're curious to what you just heard. Sure. This time, I actually, like, did it correctly. I don't know if you've noticed, but, like, so far, all of my breaks for my first two shows alone, I have not... I haven't forward sold enough, like I haven't told you every song you're gonna hear, or I told you too much. And this time I actually like said the amount of songs I was gonna play, and then I played that amount of songs. This is not a win to anyone but me, but it's a win. Anyway, I'm gonna tell you that you just listened to Perfect Pinterest Garden by Porter Robinson, but this is the Nina Jirachi and Underscores remix. Once again, I think this remix came out very, very recently. Which, hey, I'm recent. What can I say? Before that, you heard I Like the Way by Andrew One, which is, oh my god, it's such a good track. I was just, like, I had to pause my boring homework, boring life to just, like, jam for a little bit because it was good. Like, I was really feeling it. And then before that, you heard Flower Castle by Toby Fox from Jeltarune Chapter 5, which is, of course, undeniably a fantastic track. I really can't go wrong with it. So, yeah. Okay, this is really weird. I'm in the station, basically by myself, the radio station. And I feel like people are, like, sneaking up behind me. Because DJ Oil Spill, like, snuck up behind me. And I know I'm alone, but, like, now someone's gonna sneak up behind me. I'm terrified. I'm joking. Maybe I am terrified. Who knows? This is really unrelated. Anyway, I'm going to continue to tell you the songs that you're gonna listen to. We mentioned this in Nerd Hour, that Heartsteel, the League of Legends boy group, just created a new song, and I mentioned feeling lukewarm about it, and honestly, I don't know if this listen will change it. I still feel relatively lukewarm towards it. Same with the video, it's just all fine. I don't know. I didn't like Paranoia that much. Paranoia was fine. I guess I just thought that KDA set the bar so incredibly high, and then True Damage, like, produced like similar quality, and then Heartsteel just felt like a massive step down. And another thing is, because they're like using the these boy groups to sell skins, or like these groups in general, they over inflate the groups completely. Like, why is Yone and Aphelios, why are Yone and Aphelios in the group? Like, I get it, they needed like the real eye candy of the group, which is Yone and Aphelios. Come on, let's be real, no one's going there for Ezreal. Maybe for Kassante though. Kassante's attractive, but I don't know. I just, it doesn't need to be that many people. It doesn't need to be, I don't know. Heartsteel is fine. I do like that they're continuing to make music for these groups. And I'm glad that they haven't like killed that concept completely. I mean, why would they? KDA was incredibly profitable. Because I know it was actually the first skin I think I bought with my own money was, KDA Ahri. My first skin I bought with my own money was Star Guardian Ahri, and then I refunded it for KDA Ahri, and then I got Star Guardian Ahri again from probably a reroll or something like that. I don't know. Love that. Anyway, just very, very excited about KDA. If it's true, guys, and I want Seraphine out of the group. What? Who said that? I don't know who said that. That's crazy. Anyway. Enough about League. I'm so sorry. I League is like the game I know the most about, which is crazy because I don't know that much. But you're gonna hear "Live My Life" by Heartsteel from League of Legends Music. Baekhyun, Connor Price, Anderson Park, and is it Park or Pack? I don't know. And Nick D. All right. After that, oh my god, I'm so excited about the song. I just discovered it and I thought it was so freaking cute. So this is from a YouTuber named Stoinkle. STONIKLE. And once again, you can check out Spinatron to see the actual spelling. This is Girl Like Me, the Pink Panther song, but it's like a Rhythm Heaven remix. So if you ever played Rhythm Heaven,
you'll recognize the kind of acoustic and rhythmic choice. I don't know, like the sound effects that'll happen in the background. It's such a cute. You just have to hear it. It's really cute. I really like it. In the same vein of online multiplayer games having, I guess, K-pop releases, we're doing two more of these. Le Sserafim just came out with a new song for Overwatch, and this is Made My Night, and it's a song. I actually don't mind it. I like it a lot more than I like Hardsteel, but I also don't like it as much as I like Perfect Night, so whatever. After that, we have the real idols of the League of Legends verse, KDA, and this is The Baddest, featuring Idol and Wolf Tyla. And B. Miller. And it's such a good track. I haven't played this in a while. I haven't played KDA in a while. To be fair, they only have like 6 songs, but they're all great songs. And I play Sonic songs like every single show. I had to question myself. I was like, did I play a Sonic song? I did play. I played someone from Sonic 06. My bump before this was a Sonic track, and this is a Sonic track that you're listening to right now. Guys, I like Sonic. And then we're going to end just pure chiptune, guys. No games. No more games. Just some pure chiptune. We're going to listen to Youngblood by Skip Cloud off of the Helix EP. And then afterward, we're going to listen to Pulse by Lianhua and off of the Pulse. It's a single. and then we're going to finish off with Translocated by Aquamarine off of the Maiden Voyage release. We're ending with chiptune. I never do that. I always try to end off with like a vocal track that's really like loud and boisterous, but I thought today we've had so many vocal tracks. And actually, 1, 2, 3, 4, we have 4 vocal tracks in a row, or 1, 2, 3, 4, 5, we have 5. Like, maybe we can just take a break and remember that this is a chiptune show. And I did play a good amount of chiptune. I really do try. DJ Lavender's like one wish before they died was like that I was able to keep up with the chiptune aspect, because you know, we had a dichotomy. Sure, the dynamic was that I would play a lot of video game songs and they would play a lot of chiptune, but I've done my due diligence, I hope, to play a lot of chiptune, because chiptune is an awesome genre, and it really helps that a lot of my favorite artists nowadays are incorporating it into their everyday music. Like, I mean, Nina Jirachi and Underscores, they've always been incorporating it into their music, and same with Porter Robinson, who's worked with League of Legends before. Not on a chiptune track, but like on a really beautiful track. Regardless, that is my rant. I'm done talking, and I'm going to let you listen to the music, and I'm going to say goodbye, and I'm going to say enjoy this and dance and finish your homework. Okay. Bye. See you next week.

Just smoking all geese, serotonin syndrome, you'll never be happy again. I'm smoking all do the same damn thing. Never try to match me again. My car go fast, but this not my name. The place don't match the van. Too busy trying to make a couple hundred thousand. I know.

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lights out, the show, I'ma open the door, see the fans all rushing out. Smile my face, I did, okay, okay, I'll be smug about. All in the game, we winning, we got all the pieces of the puzzle now. Backseat, backseat, backseat, if you got problems, then go ahead and at me. I'm in the 5th Avenue taxi, trying to see what's been happening. Hey, I just give me the ball, TMS, I'ma go ahead and pass it. I got

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stains on the mattress, yeah. Hands on my head like it's that good, yeah. I'm playing with myself, I don't know what's good. Southwest legend, I was pushing like I'm

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1: I had a dream last night that I relaxed, so if I would be off the white bit, I'ma be back. 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

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Thank you. That's all!

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I am the truth with solution. 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

thinking that I just might quit. 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I made a few plays on the night shift. I'ma do the right thing, but I just might drift. Please go away, go away. I think I got up. 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

0: much love in my heart. 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
1: I prayed for hours, to days, to no avail.
0: I got this feeling that you won't be in my life for long. But while you here, I wanna thank you for the shit you done. I know you heard about me. Don't believe a word about me. They say I'm broken, lousy. They say I'm sad and pouty. They say I'm many things. Just tell me what you think I am. I can be many things. I could pull many strings. What do you think I'm not? You think my brain is shot? You think I got it locked? You think I'm God? The disappointment on your face when you find out I'm not. We never talked again. I got wrote out the plot.
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0: Please let me show you how it's done. 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

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He laughing hysterical from the.

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tuned in to Cosmic Debris for some late-night jams. 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Or maybe you want a mix of both or something. 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

Good morning. You're tuning in to WRAS HD2 Atlanta Album 88. You just listened to Smirnoff Ice by Osquin, RIP Peace by Lean, and Straight Drop by Cootie Catcher. And now we have a quick PSA from the Georgia Native Plant Society. The Georgia Native Plant Society is a nonprofit dedicated to the health and conservation of Georgia's native flora and fauna. Some of their activities include hosting workshops, seminars, and publishing newsletters. 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Next up, we have tunes from Gigi Mason, Metris, and Model. And as always, if you have any questions, comments, or concerns, you can call the station at 404-413-WRAS. Again, that number is 404-413-9727. 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

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The last three songs you heard were Swallows Tempest by Gigi Mason, FMY Torch by Metris, and Majesty by Model. 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Right after this, we have music from Schneider, Pulp and War Child Records, and Thum. 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

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You just jammed to Spring Summer by Smears, Experimental Skin, How to Teleport by Jane Remover, and Poison by Feeble Little Horse. The number to call for any comments or questions is 404-413-WRAS. 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Coming up, we have music from Cleo Soul, Object Blue, and Start Today. Left on the Dial, Right on the Music.

like, after you go through so many programs, like, partying just isn't fun anymore. It's like, ugh, I have to wake up tomorrow and start all over again. After 3 years, I never want to be at day one again. Never.

0: and good morning. You're tuning in to WRAS HD2 Atlanta, album 88. You just listened to Light by Cold Court, Pearls by my new band Believe, and Players Don't Die by 10K Duncan. And now we have a short PSA from Sustainable Georgia Futures. Sustainable Georgia Futures is a nonprofit organization dedicated to creating green economy pathways for Black and people of color. Founded in 2019, they're now running the Weather Rise ATL program, partnering with the city to offer Atlantans ways to save money on their utility bills with energy efficiency improvements in the home. For more information, please visit them on Instagram at Sustainable Georgia Futures. Next up, we have tunes from Subi Club, Baby Father, and Perfect Person. 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

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You're listening to Album 88.5 Atlanta. The last three songs you heard were Make It Last Forever by Perfect Person, Crochet by Leo, and Home Is Where I Want to Be by Yesterday Dream. 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Again, that number is 404-413-9727. Right after this, we have music from Georgia Smith, Wellis Band, and Imagine We Had Antlers, broadcasting live from the Concrete Campus of GSU.

Oh, hello. I'm Laetitia Sadier from Stereolab and other projects. 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And I'd like to say, stay free.

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The number to call for any comments.

0: Nah, is he saying it cannot be lyric? 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

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Or maybe you want a mix of both or something. 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

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You are listening to WRAS HD2 Atlanta. This is album 88. The last few songs that you just heard were Backboard by Tsubi Club, Cat by Phaedra, and In a Chamber by Assembly. 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In every case there, the 8 is just the number 8. 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Once again, that is 404-413-9727. Right after this break, we got a couple tracks by Joey Cash, West Side Cowboy, and Robber Robber. This next song, though, is going to be Innuendo, or I Get You by Underscores from her most recent album, You, which came out about 4 months ago now, maybe a little longer than that, and it's really good, so I hope you like it. It's my favorite artist ever right there. Once again, that is Innuendo, or I Get You by Underscores, coming up only here on Album 88.

0: she starting to fuck it. I like trying to get close to God. My friendship was at Atlanta, my friendship was in St. Paul. I seen better days, my play mature this time tomorrow. Couple paper dust and jets, man, equal freaking Louis John. 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She Christmas, she served, I tell her wait before the sun depart. 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
1: Y'all love that side of here, that's just their place. You sure you ain't supposed to be and hit the scale.

Hello, hello, hello. Left on the music. Left on the dial, right on the music. Sorry, don't know what that was. Left on the dial, right on the music. You're listening to album 88. The last few songs that you have just heard were 3 AM at Tony's featuring Lorado Khalil by Neonte, Talk Back by Robber Robber, and Dobro by Westside Cowboy. Here's a real quick promo for one of our specialty shows, Cosmic Debris.

0: 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Or maybe you want a mix of both or something. 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
1: 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Maybe not on Saturday. 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We are closing applications on Friday. So apply right now. Okay. Anyways, right after this break, you're going to hear some songs by Lex Walton, Harris and Orr, and Mixel. But if you have any requests, any comments, anything like that, you can give us a call at 404-413-WRAS. Once again, that is 404-413-9727. 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

0: 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I'm outside right now. 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Enjoy.
1: I've been going dummy. I've been going dummy. I've been going dummy.

Hello, hello, hello. You are listening to Album 88, the Voice of Student Radio here at Georgia State University. The last few songs that you just heard were In Search of Something Meaningful by Mixel, Spread Love by Harrison Orr, and Your OPED Won't Get You Into Heaven Anymore by Lex Walton. 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

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Next few songs we got coming up are by Josephine's Next Million Miles, Stella Bursma, and Kalela. 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
2: ouch.
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Do you want to dive deeper? Mellow out after sunset with me, DJ Dawn, to old and new R&B tracks from around the world, here on Dawn Till Dusk, every Tuesday, 8 to 9 p.m., only here on Alamedia.

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smoking all geese, serotonin syndrome, you'll never be happy again. 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Never try, match me again. 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The place don't match the van. Too busy, try to make a couple hundred thousand. I know

Left on the dial, right on the music, you're listening to Album 88. The last few songs that you just heard were Penny Box by Racecourse, Fruit Rots, Water Flows Downstream by Lone, and Words of Wisdom by Osquin. Shout out to Osquin, friend of the station, Osquin. Anyways, here's a real quick promo for one of our specialty shows. 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We have a lot of really awesome ones. We'll play Dawn to Dusk. Here's a promo for Dawn Till Dusk.

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Mellow out after sunset with me, DJ Dawn, to old and new R&B tracks from around the world, here on Dawn Till Dusk, every Tuesday, 8 to 9 p.m., only here on Alamedia.

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Once again, that phone line for requests, comments, anything like that is 404-413-9727. Right after this break, we got a couple tracks by Stemlines, Thum, and Mike and Surf Gang. This next song is going to be Consequences of Goodbye by Gigi Mason, only here on Album 88.

the other show. I'ma open the door, see the fans all rushing. I'm smile my face, I did okay, okay. I'll be smug about all in the game, we winning. We got all the pieces of the puzzle now. Backseat, backseat, backseat. If you got problems, then go ahead and at me. I'm in the Fifth Avenue taxi, trying to see what's been happening. Hey, I just give me the ball, TMS, I'ma go ahead and pass it. I got a

WRASHD2 Atlanta. This is album 88. The last few songs that you've just heard were I Can Live With That by Kuru, The Bridge by Kalela, and Who's Got a Problem with Jenna by Jenna, or G-E-N-A, Jenna. Anyways, here's a real quick PSA from us at the station for our own social media. 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Want to see updates about Album 88? 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Anyways, if you have any questions about that, you can give us a call at 404-413-WRAS. Once again, that phone number is 404-413-9727. Right after this break, we got a couple tracks by The Sound Chalk Mix, Nene H, and West Side Cowboy. This next song is going to be Temporary Empty by Exeter, only here on Album 88.

Left on the dial, right on the music, you are listening to album 88. The last few songs that you just heard were The Dark Mirror by Blade, Bullseye by Robber Robber, and Paper Chains by West Side Cowboy. 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

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They play really awesome video game music. So if you're into stuff of that sort, check them out. They're great. Anyways, as always, if you have any questions, comments, concerns, you can give us a call at 404-413-WRAS. 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Anyways, coming up right after this break, we got a couple tracks by Paeon, Leem, and Lower Town. This next song is going to be Drifter by Estella Borsma, only here on Album 88.

Broadcasting live from the concrete campus of downtown Atlanta, it's album 88. The last few songs that you just heard were Worst Friend by Lower Town, Is Loving Really Bad by Liam, and Fischer de Lirael by Paon. Here's a real quick promo for one of our specialty shows, The Channel.

0: tired of the American rock scene? 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
2: 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Right after this break, we got a couple tracks by Boards of Canada, Smurs, and Samba Jean-Baptiste. This next song, though, is going to be Sodare Tempena di Mim by Grupo Serenata. Serenata. 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

Left on the dial, right on the music. This is WRAS HD2 Atlanta. You just heard Alton Guns, Niji Bulgari. Before that, Samajin Baptiste by The Wind. And before that, Smurz's It's Here. We have a really quick PSA from Sobo Bike Co-op. 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Again, that is 404-413-9727. Next up, we have some music from Asase Ase and Ebo Taylor, Operelli, and Blake the Man 1000. So stay tuned.

Left on the dial, right on the music. This is album 88. You just heard Poison Girlfriend's Un Espoir Pour. Before that, 10K Duncan's Hostage. And before that, Blake the Man 1000's Reno Moon. Next up, we have a quick show promo for you.

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We have some more show promos coming up. And if you have any comments, questions, or concerns, you can give us a call at 404-413-WRAS. Again, that is 404-413-9727.

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We got a triple shot of Van Halen coming at you. It's Mac DeMarco.

left on the dial, right on the music. This is album 88. You just heard Cold Quartz Light. Before that, I Know Jones's Let Me Know You. And before that, Assembly's Spotlights. Next up, we have a quick show promo for you.

0: 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Thank you.
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2: 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Again, that is 404-413-9727. Next up, we have music from Leisha G. After that, Patch Plus. And after that, Imagine We Had Antlers. So stay tuned.

the dial right on the music. This is album 88. You just heard Katyra Zurio Preto. Before that, Rip Magic, Screw Dark. And before that, Osquin, Smirnoff Ice. Next up, we have a quick PSA for you from Lost and Found Youth. 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Their crisis hotline is 470-571-0571. Again, that is 470-571-0571. Next up, we have some music from Denzel Curry and the Scythe. After that, Blade. And after that, Suey Club. So make sure you stay tuned.

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Wouldn't it be crazy? Though I never met someone like you, I mean it.

0: left on the dial, right on the music. This is album 88. You just heard What Do You Want Me to Do by Joey Cash. Before that, Somewhere New by Jerry Paper. And before that, Sobbing Face by Subi Club. Next up, we have a quick show promo for you.
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After that, Chain Remover and Object Blue. 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

0: we put going on. 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

0: Left on the dial, right on the music. This is album 88, and you just heard Kim Gordon's Play Me. Before that, Gigi Mason's Swallows Tempest. And before that, Object Blues' All the World's a Stage. Next up, we have a quick show promo for you.
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And this episode is going to be all female artists. And if you're not familiar with The Drift, it is all pretty much emo. Some screamo, math rock, and just general rock occasionally. But today we're going to start it off with the artist Football Etc. with their song Safety, followed by Sucker Punch by Aldrich Onassette, and I Will Wait by Everyone Asked About You. I'm not in the booth currently, so if you'd like to reach out to The Drift, the Instagram is TheEDrift. That's The with two E's Drift. So you can go ahead and hit me up there. Otherwise, I hope you enjoyed this episode. Have a great evening.

Hello again, and thank you for listening to The Drift here on Album 88. The last song you heard was Minneapolis by That Dog. Before that was I Will Wait by Everyone Asked About You and Sucker Punch by Eldritch Auniset. Again, this episode is all female artists, or at least female vocals. There's a girl in the band somewhere. I'm not currently in the booth, so if you'd like to reach out to me with any questions, comments, anything, my show Instagram is the eDrift. That's the U with two E's, Drift. And for any other information, you can visit wresfm.org. Up next, we're going to have Dream in Hell by Doubt, Elementary by the Rocking Horse Winner, and Sip Nay by the Fourth Wanderers.

Hello, and thank you for listening to The Drift here on Album 88. The last song that you heard was Water Recipe by Floaty. Before that, we had Sip Nay by The Fourth Wanderers and Elementary by The Rocking Horse Winner. If you can happen to hear the screaming in the background, that is my niece, Rowan. I'm not currently in the booth, obviously. I usually have babies in there, so... If you'd like to reach out to me on Instagram, The Drift's Instagram is the E-Drift, that's the with two E's drift. Up next we have Hit Number 2 by 125 Rue Montmartre, Nightcrawler by Ayanoko, and Worst Case Scenario by Pogo. This is an all-women episode. Hopefully you guys enjoy. Thank you so much for listening to Omni.